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4: Well, I mean, it is clear that this is one of the greatest symphony Dvořák have written. Actually, the first symphony which he went deeply in the roots of Czech folkloristic world. And I must say, you hear so lot of polkas, marches, you hear melodies from south of Bohemia. It is full of this great impression of the Czech tradition.
0: Antonín Dvořák's music has long been important to Manfred Honeck. He recorded the Eighth in Pittsburgh and the suite that he created from the opera Rusalka. He's found his roots in the old country. Those family ties go back two centuries to Napoleon.
4: My name is, yes, Honeck is a Czech name, so it's more than 100 years ago, or 100, 200 years ago, that my family was escaping the war with Napoleon, so they rather thought go to a safe place and have peace in Austria.
0: Have you been able to go back to the village where the family started?
4: Not yet, but parts of my family did it already. There is a cemetery with a lot of names Honeck there. So different spelling, but it's, this seems to be my ancestors.
0: Here is Manfred Honeck to conduct the Symphony No. 8 by Antonín Dvořák with the Pittsburgh Symphony Orchestra.

0: The Symphony in G, Opus 88, Number 8, by Antonín Dvořák, with the Pittsburgh Symphony. You heard the music director of the orchestra, Manfred Honeck, conducting. Maestro Honeck has had a significant relationship with the City of Prague's major orchestra, the Czech Philharmonic. He's served as principal guest conductor for several seasons, leading them in concerts at Prague's Rudolfinum and elsewhere.
1: The Czech Philharmonic is one of the greatest orchestra in the world, and what a great tradition they have. In fact, they called me to jump in for Zubin Mehta to do Mahler II. Unfortunately, I can't do it. I'm too busy. But I'm a very good friend of them, and I really enjoy to make music with these fantastic musicians as well.
0: Mozart's Concerto for Clarinet and Orchestra in A with the Czech Philharmonic appears on a DVD you can find on Amazon. Clarinetist Sharon Kam was the soloist. The DVD is titled Mozart Gala from Prague. The concert was recorded live at the Historic Estates Theater in Prague on January 27, 2006. Kam plays the basset clarinet in that DVD. And you'll hear the Prague Symphony, number 38, along with Mozart's overture for Don Giovanni. Plans are in the works now for another Mozart clarinet concerto with the principal of the Pittsburgh Symphony, Michael Ruzinek, and Manfred Honeck conducting. Uwe Dvořák closes out this broadcast with the suite from the opera Rusalka. It's a collaboration with Manfred Honeck and Thomas Ille. Rusalka tells the story of a water nymph who falls in love with a human prince and longs to become mortal to be with him, a desire that leads to both beauty and tragedy. In the suite created by Manfred Honeck and Thomas Ille, we hear the shimmering waters and lyrical enchantment of Rusalka's arias and the dark dramatic moments of longing and heartbreak. Thomas Ille worked with Manfred Honeck to create the suite. They've collaborated on several similar efforts. It's a single-movement concert piece that highlights memorable themes like the Song to the Moon, a favorite of René Fleming. Rusalka, the opera by Antonín Dvořák. The Pittsburgh Symphony, Manfred Honeck.

You heard music from the opera Rusalka. Antonín Dvořák's score, it was Manfred Honeck, working with Thomas Ille, who created the suite. That recording was made in 2015, and it's available from the reference label. This Pittsburgh Symphony broadcast began with the Star-Spangled Banner on opening night. We heard Christopher Theophanides' Rainbow Body, the Sibelius Violin Concerto with Alexei Kenny, and his encore, the Alla Fantasia by Nicola Matthes, and the Dvorak Symphony No. 8. Now it's time to get out of this tux and tails. I'm Jim Cunningham, your Mr. First Nighter. Brian Savar has assembled this broadcast. He's the program and production manager for WQED-FM. The recording and mastering engineer at Hines Hall, Harold F. Chambers III. I hope you'll tune in the Pittsburgh Concert Channel for WQEDFM.org, where the orchestra is heard 24 hours a day. 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And there's all the interviews to entertain you as you're hopping along on the treadmill or walking abroad on the great green earth. The musicians of the Pittsburgh Symphony support this broadcast. 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
1: The Pascarella Performing Arts Center on the University of Pittsburgh Johnstown campus is celebrating 35 years. 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

The Stabat Mater is a 13th century Christian hymn to the Virgin Mary that portrays her suffering as mother during the crucifixion of Christ. Its authorship is not certain, but it has been set by countless composers down through the centuries. Its title comes from its opening line, Stabat Mater Dolorosa, which means the sorrowful mother was standing. This is the sound of a new setting. It's by Paul Mueller, a contemporary Welsh composer. It's clearly informed by modern harmony and structure, but it is also timeless. We'll listen to it coming up. This is Eventide by Ralph Vaughan Williams.

Vaughan Williams' Eventide, George Hurst in the Bournemouth Sinfonietta. Well, good evening and welcome into our Sunday evening classical music. I'm Steve Seal. I think I have some quite sublime sounds for you in this hour in particular that should go very well with a Sunday evening. And first here from probably one of the prouder papas in 20th century classical music, who was the father of Andrew Lloyd Webber and Julian Lloyd Webber as well. William S. Lloyd Webber, an earlier 20th century English composer, and his lovely Serenade for Strings is played here by the City of London Sinfonia, conducted by Richard Hickox.

0: The Serenade for Strings by William S. Lloyd Webber, father of composer Andrew Lloyd Webber, cellist Julian Lloyd Webber. And we heard the City of London Sinfonia conducted by Richard Hickox.
1: She's an educator, a music librarian, and a professional organist. On July 12, 2026, Pamela Shaw played music of Bruns, Rheinberger, Handel, and Bach from St. Paul Cathedral, part of its summer concert series. 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
2: 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I'm Itzhak Perlman. 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
0: Paul Mueller is a contemporary Welsh composer. He was born in 1975. I suppose the bulk of his output is choral music. And we'll hear one of those marvelous works as the major work for this hour. And it's his Stabat Mater, his setting of the Christian hymn to the Virgin Mary that dates at least as far back as the 13th century, the text. We will hear from the Royal Philharmonic Orchestra and the choral group Tenebrae, led by Nigel Short with soprano Grace Davidson, in Paul Mueller's Stabat Mater.

We've heard the Stabat Mater by the contemporary Welsh composer Paul Miller. The choral group Tenebrae and the Royal Philharmonic Orchestra conducted by Nigel Short. We also heard from soprano soloist Grace Davidson. I'm Steve Seal. Here is an English musician who is really probably the best-known pipe organist in the world right now. She's made quite a splash in recent years. Her name is Anna Lapwood, and she's playing this piece by Carenza Briggs called Light in Darkness.

0: organist Anna Lapwood with Light in Darkness by Karenza Briggs.
1: Shofar is sounded in synagogues all over the world during the Jewish high holidays. 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I'm Kerry Frumkin, and this is Sound the Shofar on this station.
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0: Eternal Memory by John Tavener. Stephen Esserle's cello with the Moscow Virtuosi led by Vladimir Spivakov.
1: 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I'm Jim Cunningham, hoping you'll wake up on the right side of the bed with the QED Morning Show. 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The WQED Organ Program on QED 89.3 is made possible thanks to the Galliott Family Foundation.

Welcome to the WQED Organ Program, where we climb the steps to the choir loft at St. Paul Cathedral. Sitting on the bench at the famous Baccarat Organ, Pamela Shaw. We'll hear her recital from July 12, 2026. It was part of the St. Paul Cathedral Summer Concert Series. Pamela is currently the assistant organist at St. Paul Cathedral. The recital featured music by Bruns, Rheinberger, Handel, and Bach. Our WQED organ program will begin with the Lobgesang, or the Hymn of Praise, by Alexander Daehr. Alexander Daehr is a contemporary German organist and composer, widely known for his modern majestic organ compositions, perhaps most notably for his Resurrection festive fanfare. Lobgesang is an original hymn tune composed by Daehr in 2021 to honor past and present church musicians. Here is Pamela Shaw, Lobgesang by Alexander Daehr.

Lobach is on. Hymn of Praise by Alexander Dare, played by Pamela Shaw at St. Paul Cathedral in Pittsburgh's Oakland. Pamela's recital continued with a set of two selections. First, you'll hear Jan Sveling's Ballo del Granduca, based on a popular 1589 dance. The music uses techniques of the Italian school, as well as the ornamentation style of English harpsichord composers. That will be followed by Preludium and Fugue in G minor by Nicholas Bruns. Here is Pamela Shaw from her July 2026 recital.

On the WQED organ program, you heard Pamela Shaw, Preludium and Fuga in G minor by Nicholas Bruns. Bruns was a Danish-German organist who studied with Dietrich Buxtehude at the famous St. Mary's Church in Lübeck. Due to Bruns' untimely death at age 31, his music is limited to 12 vocal and 5 organ pieces. Before the Bruns, you heard Jan's Phalanx Ballo del Granduca, or the Grand Duke's Ball. I'm Jim Cunningham. You're listening to the July 12, 2026 recital at St. Paul Cathedral from Pamela Shaw. She is the assistant organist at the church. Pamela studied organ with Dr. William Lindberg and Dr. Donald Beichmann at the University of Pittsburgh and with Professor Walter Kraft at the Musikhochschule in Lübeck, Germany. She recently studied and performed at the Royal College of Organists summer program in London. Pam holds a master's degree in musicology and a master's degree in library and information sciences from the University of Pittsburgh. She was assistant librarian at Pitt's Theodore M. Finney Music Library. She taught classes in basic musicianship and world music for the Pitt Music Department. Pam recently returned to Pittsburgh and the church music world after retiring as head of the school at Canton County Day School, an independent school in Canton, Ohio. Before she moved to Canton, Pam was associate head of the school, a teacher, and chair of the Performing Arts Department at Winchester Thurston School in Shadyside. Next, a set of 4 selections played together. It began with Olivier Messiaen's Oraison, arranged by Christopher Catone, the organist and associate director of music at St. Rosalia's Church in Greenfield. The music was composed during Messiaen's time as a prisoner interned in a World War II Nazi camp. The title and music were inspired by Revelations 10:6, where an angel declares that there should be time no longer. That music is followed by Pan Bu, or God, the Lord My Strength, a traditional Slovak hymn from the 1567 Prague Gradual by Mark Sedio. Then Robert G. Farrell's Blessed Assurance, a well-known gospel hymn with text by Fanny B. Crosby and tune by Phoebe P. Knapp from Farrell's collection of 6 of his favorite hymns, arranged newly for organ as preludes for worship or recital. The set will conclude with Carillon by St. Paul Cathedral organist Kenneth Danchik. The music reflects the composer's interest in the Carillon-style pieces by Vierne and Vidor.

You heard organist Pamela Shaw from her July 12, 2026 St. Paul Cathedral Summer Concert Series recital. You heard Oraison by Olivier Messiaen, arranged by Christopher Catone. Pan Bu, or God, My Love, My Strength, by Mark Sedio. Robert G. Farrell's Blessed Assurance and Kenneth Danchik's Carillon. Violinist Dr. Warren Davidson joined Pamela for the next two selections. First, you'll hear Elegy by Josef Rheinberger. Rheinberger was a composer and organist from Liechtenstein. He lived and worked in Bavaria for most of his life. After graduating from the Munich Conservatory, he stayed on as professor of piano and composition. Elegy, composed for violin and organ in 1887, has been described as a mournful, plaintive piece that spins a long romantic melody shared between two instruments. Here is organist Pamela Frank and violinist Warren Davidson for Rheinberger's Elegy. It's the WQED organ program.

Elegy by Josef Rheinberger, played by Pamela Frank, organ, and violinist Warren Davidson. This concert took place at St. Paul Cathedral in July of 2026. They next played music by Handel, Allegro, the second movement of the A major violin sonata.

Violinist Warren Davidson with organist Pamela Shaw. Allegro, the second movement of his A major violin sonata from Pamela's recital at St. Paul Cathedral, July 12, 2026. Dr. Warren Davidson recently retired from the faculty of Slippery Rock University, where in 2001 he started teaching violin and viola lessons. He conducted the Slippery Rock University Orchestra and taught courses in music theory. He has performed as a soloist, orchestra member, and chamber musician in the U.S., Italy, Croatia, England, Japan, Korea, and Taiwan. Warren Davidson has served as concertmaster of the Westmoreland Symphony and the Academy Chamber Orchestra. He's been music director of the Pittsburgh Civic Orchestra and artistic director of two series of chamber music programs. Warren Davidson's Academy concerts appear in several churches in western Pennsylvania. We heard him in the summer of 2026 with his Academy Ensemble playing music by Haydn, the Haydenberg series, to present all the Haydn string quartets. The Academy string quartet played at Bach, Beethoven, and Brunch in Mellon Park in July of 2026. Warren Davidson earned a bachelor's degree in philosophy and psychology at Duquesne University before turning to full-time violin study. He completed a master's degree in violin at Duquesne, a master's degree in theory and composition at the University of Pittsburgh, and he has a doctorate of music arts in violin performance from West Virginia University. Music by Bach concluded this recital by Pamela Shaw. This is Now Thank We All Our God. It's from God the Lord is Sun and Shield, arranged by Virgil Fox. Gott der Herr ist Sonne und Schild.

before she moved to the field of educational administration. She studied and performed in Europe, Canada, and the United States. Pamela Shaw's studies began with a degree in anthropology and theology. She has two master's degrees, one in liberal arts and one in library science. Pamela Shaw believes in student-centered education. She enjoys seeing students explore their individual interests. Pamela has said, "I'm very impressed with students. No cookie-cutter kids or one-size-fits-all educational approach for us." Pamela Shaw played on July 12, 2026 at St. Paul Cathedral. The summer recital series is free. The concerts are Sunday afternoons at 3:30. You can always check the website for upcoming events played on the Baccarat organ at St. Paul Cathedral, the seat of the Pittsburgh Diocese for the Catholic Church in western Pennsylvania. In the last few minutes we have together, we'll hear an organ favorite from Bach. Wachet auf, Sleepers Awake. It served as the theme song for our morning program, and the program was called Sleepers Awake for many years, beginning with Jack Summers as host. We'll hear it played by Peter Herford, the English organist who we lost about 7 years ago. He recorded Wachet auf at the Church of Our Lady of Sorrows in Toronto, Canada.

You heard Wacket Auf, BWV 645, Sleepers Awake, Johann Sebastian Bach, as played by Peter Herford at the Church of Our Lady of Sorrows in Toronto, Canada.

That's this week's WQED organ program. Earlier, you heard the July 12, 2026 recital by Pamela Shaw at St. Paul Cathedral. The recording was by Sean Cho. I'm Jim Cunningham. Thanks for joining me for the WQED organ program.

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Pittsburgh has a rich cultural scene with plenty of concerts to attend each weekend. 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That's where Classical QED 89.3 comes in. 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The voice of the arts in Western Pennsylvania.

new moon was yesterday, and now we have a very slightly waxing crescent. This piece by the contemporary composer Joby Talbot is called Ink Dark Moon. It takes its title from a collection of Japanese love poetry, but the music itself has a wealth of influences to it. Minimalist harmonies, some Balkan-inspired dance themes, and Joby Talbot's own very relentless rhythmic propulsions in other areas. We'll listen to guitarist Miloš Karadaglić play it for us coming up this hour. This is an evocative piece by the contemporary Icelandic composer Daniel Bjarnason with a very interesting title. It's called Air to Breath. Not Air to Breathe, but Air to Breath. And it's for solo cello. It's played here by Gida Valtisdottir.

cellist Guy de Valty's daughter with Air to Breath by Daniel Bjarnason. Good to have you along for classical music tonight. I'm Steve Seal, and I have a few Icelandic things for you in this hour. We'll be off to, we'll return to America later on and then be off to Spain a little bit later. But first, Thorkell Sigurbjörnsson in a few minutes, and then hear from a current Icelandic composer. His name is Hugi Gudmundsson, and this is a work called Lux, L-U-X, Light. Ashuldur Herald's daughter plays the flute, the Reykjavik Chamber Orchestra performing. It's all Icelandic affair. Music of Hugi Gudmundsson.

light by the contemporary Icelandic composer Hugi Gudmundsson. And we heard it played by the Icelandic group, the Reykjavik Chamber Orchestra, and joined there by flutist Ashildur Heraldsdottir. Thorkell Sigurbjörnsson was an Icelandic composer. He lived until 2013, and very possibly the most prolific Icelandic composer of all time. He wrote over 350 works, songs for children, orchestral works, and this is a piece of his called The Sun is Sinking Now.

0: Hordur Askarsson conducting the Skola Cantorum of Reykjavik in The Sun is Sinking Now by Þorkell Sigurbjörnsson, 20th century Icelandic composer.
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2: 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So literally everyone is welcome into our space. 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
0: And we travel to Britain now, and this from the contemporary English composer Joby Talbot. And it's a piece called Ink Dark Moon, which takes its title from a collection of Japanese love poetry. But you'll hear all kinds of influences in this piece, including Balkan-inspired, folk music-inspired themes, and Joby Talbot's often very relentless rhythmic ideas. It's a piece for guitar and orchestra. Guitarist Milos Karadaglic here with the BBC Symphony Orchestra led by Ben Gernon.

0: from the contemporary British composer Joby Talbot. That's called Ink Dark Moon. And we heard the guitarist Miloš Kardaglić with the BBC Symphony Orchestra led by Ben Gernon.
1: Hi, Bill McLachlan. 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That's Exploring the World of Vaughan Williams, this week on Exploring Music. 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
3: This week on Harmonia, we're all about that bass, the chaconne to be specific. 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
0: The 20th century Spanish composer Federico Mompó from his Música Callada, or Silent Music. 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

0: quiet sounds like that weren't the only thing that the Spanish composer Federico Mompou composed, but it was often his default to write music that reflective and quiet. Música callada, silent music, by Mompou, played there by pianist Jenny Lin.
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2: 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I'm Naomi Lewin. 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
3: Thursday night at 8 on QED 89.3. Good Monday morning, a nice start to the week. We'll have mostly sunny skies today, cool with a high of 78. Partly cloudy tonight, a low of 61, and it warms up on Tuesday, mostly sunny with a high of 85. On QED 89.3.
0: Do you pay attention to architecture? It really can be quite a fascinating study and a wonderful rabbit hole to fall down, studying the countless eras and styles and the details. Contemporary composer Caroline Shaw admits that she's long been fascinated by it and spends a lot of time contemplating it. She wrote this music as a response to some of those musings, and she calls it Plan and Elevation. The two orientations of a structure, in other words. First, the footprint. Second, the exterior. Plan and Elevation by Caroline Shaw, coming up this hour. This is called The Night is Darkening by Tanu Korovits.

The Night is Darkening by Tõnu Korvits, played by the Estonian National Symphony Orchestra, led by Risto Just. Good evening, I'm Steve Seal. Thank you for joining me tonight. Got a couple of contemporary things for you a little bit later on from the Greek composer Eleni Kariandrou and Caroline Shaw later on. This is from the 20th century Polish, Soviet, and Russian composer Mieczysław Weinberg. And it's his piano trio, which we'll hear played tonight by the Trio Vivente.

0: We've heard the piano trio by Mieczysław Weinberg, played by the Trio Vivente.
1: The Community Arts Center of Cambria County presents the Johnstown Camera Club exhibit throughout September. Here's Executive Director Angela Godin.
2: We're so happy that they've been a partner with us for so many decades, and so we get to feature a exhibit of theirs every year, and so that is absolutely wonderful. The group is so tremendous because the way that they capture the world and the eye of the different photographers is so impressive. And to go into that room and see all of the pieces that are on display, it's so diverse and eclectic in what they capture and what they hone into as individual persons to focus on. And it's really, really impressive.
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0: Eleni Kalandro is a Greek composer, probably best known for scoring the films of the Greek director, Theo Angelopoulos. And this might be one of her most well-known collaborations with that director, the score to the very evocative film starring Bruno Ganz, Eternity and a Day. And this is the Camerata Athens, led by Lucas Karitinos, in music of Eleni Kalandro.

The Eternity and a Day Suite by Eleni Carendro, played by the Camerata Athens, conducted by Lucas Caritinos. Here's something contemporary as well. This is from Caroline Shaw and her work Plan and Elevation, evidence of her fascination with architecture. This is a performance by the Norwegian Chamber Orchestra conducted by Pekka Kuusisto.

0: Plan and Elevation by Caroline Shaw. 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I'm Steve Seal. Thank you for joining me tonight, and have a great night.
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2: It tells the secret love story between two men who work for the U.S. State Department during the 1950s McCarthy era and the Lavender Scare. In November 2025, Pittsburgh Opera presented Fellow Travelers at the Byam Theater with Eric Nordstrom and Logan Wagner in the leading roles. Fellow Travelers on this week's Saturday afternoon with the Pittsburgh Opera, Saturday at 1 on QED 89.3.
3: Good Monday morning, a nice start to the week. We'll have mostly sunny skies today, cool with a high of 78. Partly cloudy tonight, a low of 61, and it warms up on Tuesday, mostly sunny with a high of 85. On QED 89.3.
4: Here's Beethoven, wandering through his hometown, and around a corner, across a courtyard, drifting through an open window. He keeps hearing these horn players. So remarkable that he sits down and writes something worthy of their talent. Something bright, bold, and built to dazzle. The only catch? No valves. These players were working with the natural horn. And that's what this music was written for. Some bright brass as you approach your Monday. It's coming up in just a bit. I'm Melanie Renata. I'm so glad you're here. You're listening to Music Through the Night.

Muzio Clementi is a name usually associated with the piano, a life spent shaping the sound of the instrument itself. But in the 1780s, Clementi made a case for himself as a symphonist as well. Here, the Philharmonia Orchestra shares his first symphony in C, one of the very few symphonies he chose to publish during his lifetime, and one of even fewer that have survived at all.

0: Francesco Davalos conducting the Philharmonia Orchestra for a work with an unmistakable 18th century spirit, Muzio Clementi's First Symphony in C Major. Now the energy is going to stay lifted with some Panamanian dances in just a moment. I'm Melanie Renata, and this is Music Through the Night.
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2: The Pascarella Performing Arts Center on the University of Pittsburgh Johnstown campus is celebrating 35 years. Here's director Janie Leck Grilla.
3: We are, of course, bringing in an anniversary celebration with Kenny G. So the Grammy Award-winning saxophonist will be here, and he will be here on Sunday, September 20th, and he will start off his set in amongst the audience. So it is very different if you look at his tour as to the stops and what he's done in the past. This is a very, very intimate setting. It's a very personal, and it's a very unique concert experience that we're bringing to Johnstown.
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0: Sure, technically, this work from William Grant Still is only four movements, but each movement has at least two, sometimes even three dances swirling around within it. It's his Panamanian dances, performed here by the Berlin Symphony.

The Berlin Symphony with layers upon layers of dances, music based on traditional melodies collected throughout Panama in the 1940s, William Grant Still's Panamanian Dances. 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I'm Melanie Renata. This is Music Through the Night. And two horns with a handful of strings are about to knock your socks off, keeping the weekend energy going as long as possible.

0: And somewhere in Beethoven's hometown, a couple of horn players inspired all of that. Beethoven's sextet for two horns and strings in E-flat major is Opus 81, performed for you there by the Gewandhaus Quartet and hornists Hermann Baumann and Vladimir Jamsov.
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2: On this week's performance in Pittsburgh, we return to Carnegie Music Hall in Oakland with Chamber Music Pittsburgh. On October 21st, 2025, the Sphinx Virtuosi played music by Jesse Montgomery, William Grant Still, Prokofiev, and more. 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Good Monday morning, a nice start to the week. We'll have mostly sunny skies today, cool with a high of 78. Partly cloudy tonight, a low of 61, and it warms up on Tuesday, mostly sunny with a high of 85. 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
0: For many years, music lovers had only one Haydn cello concerto to love. But there were always rumors of another, an earlier one. Haydn himself had listed it in his own catalog of works, proof that it existed. But decades passed, then a century, and it stayed buried, lost, perhaps never to be found. But then, nearly 200 years after he wrote it, it turned up. And it's coming up for you later this hour. I'm Melanie Renata. I'm so glad you're here. This is Music Through the Night.

It all happened suddenly. One minute, Alexander Borodin was enjoying himself at a ball, and the next minute, he was gone. An artery near his heart had burst. He left behind loved ones, profound accomplishments as a chemist, and quite a few unfinished musical compositions. This was one of those unfinished works, his third symphony, shared with you here by the Stockholm Philharmonic.

0: Borodin's Third Symphony in A Minor, even though the second movement was the only one that Borodin himself finished, composer Alexander Glazunov completed the rest of that symphony with respects to Borodin, performed for you there by the Stockholm Philharmonic. I'm Melanie Renata, and you'll waltz through some more music through the night in just a moment.
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0: Talented women have somehow found a way to express themselves through music, while at the same time meeting societal expectations. Many of these women put their aspirations on the back burner in order to support their partner's dreams, like Emma Kodai. She started composing at an early age, but after she married her music tutor, Zoltan Kodai, she dedicated herself to his music. Her gifts get their own spotlight here, her Viennese waltzes.

Pianist Hiroko Ishimoto gave herself a mission to shine the light on forgotten works from women who, for one reason or another, had to sweep their musical dreams to the side. There, Ishimoto shared the Viennese waltzes by Emma Kodaly. Now lost for nearly two centuries, tucked away in a castle library collection in Prague, this was, and I guess still is, the first cello concerto by Franz Joseph Haydn, crafted while he was still finding his footing, and then finally heard long after he was gone. Here's cellist Mari Fujiwara and the Netherlands Chamber Orchestra. I'm Melanie Renata. This is Music Through the Night.

0: cellist Mari Fujiwara and the Netherlands Chamber Orchestra serving up such a vibrant piece for the deep dark of the night. Jean-Jacques Kantorov conducting Franz Joseph Haydn's Cello Concerto No. 1 in C major.
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2: On the Jewish high holidays, Rosh Hashanah and Yom Kippur, we think about the year that has passed and the year to come. I'm Itzhak Perlman. 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
3: 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Good Monday morning, a nice start to the week. We'll have mostly sunny skies today, cool with a high of 78. Partly cloudy tonight, a low of 61, and it warms up on Tuesday, mostly sunny with a high of 85. On QED 89.3.
0: When life gets overwhelming, when anxiety or grief start to build, what would happen if you paused? Not gave up, not pushed through, just paused. Took a moment to collect yourself, sat with it. And then, when you were ready, set course on a new direction. It's exactly how Rachmaninoff moved after his first symphony flopped. A failure so painful it silenced him as a composer for years. But he didn't disappear forever, he recalibrated. And a decade later, the lush, melodic Second Symphony poured out of him. The final couple of movements from that work are on the way. I'm Melanie Renata, this is Music Through the Night. You know a piece of music is just pure gold when it can be arranged in a variety of ways for a variety of instruments and still hit you in that same emotional spot that the original does. I'm talking, of course, about a work from The Beatles, written by that dynamic lyric duo of John Lennon and Paul McCartney. This is Yesterday.

A familiar piece performed in a less familiar way. Guitarist Yuran Solskjær with Yesterday by John Lennon and Paul McCartney. I'm Melanie Renata. Thank you for being with me for some music through the night. You really are in the right place at just the right time to sink into an impressionistic atmosphere. A poem for flute and orchestra by Charles Tomlinson Griffiths.

0: Little hints of Claude Debussy's prelude to the afternoon of a faun scattered in that work by Charles Tomlinson Griffiths, his poem for flute and orchestra, shared with you there by flutist Scott Goff and the Seattle Symphony, Gerard Schwartz conducting. The gentleness of the flute gives way to the sparkle of the harp in just a moment. I'm Melanie Renata. This is Music Through the Night.
1: Carla Pushnell founded the Johnstown Concert Ballet back in 1981 and was its artistic director until her passing in 2020. Here's current director, Eden Mishler-Erig.
2: She was actually an art major at Carnegie Mellon. So she, what's really interesting, and if you haven't come seen our shows, you will see it when you come see our shows. She was an artist first and foremost. She enjoyed drawing ballet, costumes, dancers, sets, and that's how the Nutcracker came to be. She designed all of that and then decided, I'm gonna start a ballet school. Her brother helped build the building that she started in and never looked back. And now we have this awesome production that's very unique with her original sets, original costumes, and we're really proud of that.
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0: You simply can't hear Music Through the Night and not catch a whiff of the harp. Sniff around no longer. CPE Bach's Harp Sonata in F major.

There is just something about the dark of the day and the sounds of the harp. Harpist Marianne Hoffman with the Harp Sonata in F by C.P.E. Bach. This is Music Through the Night. I'm Melanie Renata. And when Sergei Rachmaninoff's first symphony flopped, he was devastated, of course. He took a breather, a decade-long breather, and then once he found his center, he tried again, and this time with much more success. Here's the Cincinnati Symphony with the final two movements of Rachmaninoff's Second Symphony in E minor.

0: Paavo Järvi leading the Cincinnati Symphony, sharing just a slice of Rachmaninoff's atmospheric wonder, the third and fourth movements of his second symphony in E minor.
1: 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On this week's Pittsburgh Symphony Radio broadcast, Robin Ticciotti makes his debut in Pittsburgh with the Berlioz Symphonie Fantastique. And Heinz Hall favorite Francesco Piemontese plays the Beethoven Piano Concerto No. 4. 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
2: Good Monday morning, a nice start to the week. We'll have mostly sunny skies today, cool with a high of 78. Partly cloudy tonight, a low of 61, and it warms up on Tuesday, mostly sunny with a high of 85. On QED, 89.3.
0: In the U.S., near the turn of the 20th century, before Boston really had its own classical music identity, one composer from Massachusetts was already sketching its future in sound. A young George Chadwick. He dropped out of high school, worked briefly at his father's insurance business, and was able to travel to Boston for concerts because of his little gig. And that's where he ended up, steeped in the arts. He became a valued musical educator, but he knew his compositional life would be stunted if he did not leave the U.S., at least for a little bit. So he wandered through Europe with painters and poets, and eventually returned home to help shape the North American classical sound. This work from him later this hour. I'm Melanie Renata. This is Music Through the Night. Once upon a time, a composer sat down and wrote 6 short piano pieces, and he liked them well enough. It really could have been the end of it. But a friend pushed him to take them further, to hand the music over to a full orchestra and just, I don't know, see what could happen. So, this composer, Rafe Vaughan Williams, gave it a shot, and he got his Charterhouse Suite, which became one of his most charming works. It's performed for you here by the Israel Chamber Orchestra.

0: With just a little nudge from a friend. Six piano pieces by Rafe Vaughan Williams turned into that. The Israel Chamber Orchestra with his Charterhouse Suite. I'm Melanie Renata. With a short and sweet piano solo in just a tick, you're listening to Music Through the Night.
1: 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Here's Executive Director Angela Godin.
2: We're so happy that they've been a partner with us for so many decades, and so we get to feature a exhibit of theirs every year, and so that is absolutely wonderful. The group is so tremendous because the way that they capture the world and the eye of the different photographers is so impressive. And to go into that room and see all of the pieces that are on display, it's so diverse and eclectic in what they capture and what they hone into as individual persons to focus on. And it's really, really impressive.
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0: As your weekend comes to its close and another week begins, don't let those Sunday scaries get you frazzled. Shake them off with this work by Louise Ferranque.

pianist Maria Stratigou with the cute and compact piece called Naples by Louise Farrenc. I'm Melanie Renata. You're listening to Music Through the Night. And as your Monday creeps ever closer, perhaps you could do for some main character energy. Well, you'll get that here in this adventurous work by American composer George Chadwick, his Suite Symphonique, performed by the Czechoslovak State Philharmonic, José Sarabriere conducting.

0: It was music like that which helped America find its place in the world of classical music. George Chadwick's Suite Symphonique, a cinematic quality to it, the Czechoslovak State Philharmonic performing José Serra Brier at the podium.
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2: Next time on APM's Symphony Cast, we're at the BBC Proms, where Gustavo Dudamel brings his LA Philharmonic and Master Chorale for the UK premiere of Revolution Diamantina from the award-winning composer Gabriela Ortiz, and a crowd-pleaser from Beethoven, his Symphony No. 7. I'm Steve Seal. That's coming up on APM's Symphony Cast.
3: 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Good Monday morning, a nice start to the week. We'll have mostly sunny skies today, cool with a high of 78. Partly cloudy tonight, a low of 61, and it warms up on Tuesday, mostly sunny with a high of 85. On QED 89.3.
0: Welcome to a new day. Sounds of an early morning. This flute concerto by Vivaldi may call to mind those sounds that greet you right around dawn. Yeah, sometimes birdsong begins a bit too early, but sometimes it's a welcome treat. This is a treat for sure. It's a work known as the Goldfinch. It flutters into this hour in mere moments. I'm Melanie Renata. So glad you're here. Please stay with me.

Music by Cécile Chaminade, that's flowing and graceful. So, of course, it's called something like Scarf Dance. The National Orchestra of Metz Grand Est performing. I'm Melanie Renata. Thank you for being with me this morning. Before the birds outside your window start to tell you that the day has begun, let the sounds of this musical bird help you greet the sun. Ariel Nicolai twitters with the flute alongside E. Musici. It's Vivaldi's third flute concerto in D, known as the Goldfinch.

crafted in the image of a sweet little goldfinch. The third flute concerto in D by Vivaldi, I Musici performing with flutist Ariel Nicolai. Now, everyone has their own opinion on cover songs, but this work, it really isn't so much a cover of a popular song as it is an avenue for it to take on a new life. I'm positive that you know this song, and I'm fairly positive you've never heard it quite like this.

0: Sting wrote it as a pop anthem. Reimagined there for guitar and string quartet by Serbian composer Dusan Bogdanovic. Throwing in some Balkan rhythms and a bit of Bach in the cello. Guitarist William Kanigheiser and the Alexander String Quartet. Every Breath You Take from Prisms. I'm Melanie Renata with a vibrant violin paired with a pianist in just a tick.
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2: 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And that's really what TED Talk is. It's about sharing ideas worth sharing, not just one perspective, but a diversity of ideas and perspective.
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0: Before he was Mozart, he was a violinist's son. His father, Leopold, literally wrote the violin textbook of the era, so Wolfgang grew up mastering the instrument. And later, he wrote sonatas for violin and piano. Though early on, the piano did all the heavy lifting. Eventually, that balance shifted. His sonatas really keep both instruments equally busy. This one, in F major, is performed by pianist Mitsuko Uchida and violinist Mark Steinberg.

0: pianist Mitsuko Uchida and violinist Mark Steinberg giving you a bit of a get up and go with Mozart's Violin Sonata in F major. Good morning. I'm Melanie Renata with a poetic ode to Ireland on the horizon.
1: 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I'm Itzhak Perlman. 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
3: 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I'm Jan Weller. I hope you'll be listening.
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0: All six Irish Rhapsodies from Charles Stanford create a beautiful Irish tale. This one, his second in F minor, is mostly a slow piece, incredibly somber at times, almost like an elegy. From Northern Ireland, here's the Ulster Orchestra, conducted by Vernon Hanley.

0: Built from the traditional airs of Ireland. Folk flavor pretty heavy there. The Ulster Orchestra with the second Irish Rhapsody in F minor by Charles Stanford.
1: This is the Composer's Datebook for September 14th. I'm John Burge. On this date in 1973, Eugene Ormandy conducted the Philadelphia Orchestra in music by Mozart, Brahms, and the American composer Roy Harris. The program was nothing out of the ordinary, but the concert took place in Beijing and marked the first time an American orchestra had performed in communist China. The orchestra was invited to China following the famous visit of President and Mrs. Nixon and Secretary of State Henry Kissinger. In the audience for one of these historic concerts was a young student of traditional Chinese music named Tan Dun. When Tan heard the Philadelphians perform Beethoven's Fifth, a work he had never heard before, he decided then and there to become a composer himself. In 1986, Tan Dun came to New York City, and since then he's managed to combine elements of East and West into his own musical works. In 1987, for example, he composed a violin concerto entitled Out of Peking Opera, which draws on both Chinese and European traditions. In addition to prestigious awards and commissions from major foundations and orchestras, in March of 2001, Tan Dun won an Oscar for his film score to the Ang Lee film Crouching Tiger, Hidden Dragon.

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1: Well, happy Monday morning. It is September 14th. I'm Anna Singer. The Pittsburgh Symphony Orchestra has returned, and Jim will be back with you bright and early tomorrow morning. But it's a delight for me to be here to begin the week with you on this rather cool day. 62 degrees right now. It's going to be sunny, but only getting up to 72. Tonight, we'll drop all the way down to 51. Mostly sunny on Tuesday, and then getting up to 82 again. No rain in our forecast until possibly Wednesday. So here we are together again. Thanks so much for tuning in to Classical WQED FM 89.3 Pittsburgh and WQEJ 89.7 Johnstown on HD1 and WQEDFM.org, the voice of the arts in Western Pennsylvania. We have an overture to begin our time together, the overture to Aladdin, a fairy tale overture by C.F.E. Horniman, Johan Hai Knudsen, and the Royal Danish Orchestra.

0: We heard Aladdin, a fantasy overture by C.F.E. Horneman, and Johan Hi Knudsen conducting the Royal Danish Orchestra on classical QED 89.3, where programming is funded by you, our listeners, and by the Allegheny Regional Asset District, supporting QED 89.3's local arts programming.
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0: Well, I hope you had a good weekend. There was a lot of rain both Saturday and Sunday, but pretty much late in the day. Much cooler temperatures today as we start off this week. Currently 61 degrees with overcast skies. It will be sunny today and only getting up to a high of 72, dropping all the way down to 51 tonight, and then mostly sunny on Tuesday, a high near 82. We might see some rain on Wednesday and possibly on Thursday, but we shall see. We have Beethoven. Here is the Symphony No. 2 in D major, Christoph von Dohnányi and the Cleveland Orchestra on classical QED.

Beethoven on Classical QED 89.3. That was the Second Symphony in D Major, Opus 36. Christoph von Dohnányi conducting the Cleveland Orchestra on Classical QED 89.3. 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Johann Strauss Jr. now with his Firecrackers Waltz.

That was the Firecracker Waltz of Johann Strauss Jr. with Richard Edlinger and the Czech Philharmonic Orchestra. We have a little bit of Carl Orff in Trutina to take us to the top of the hour. Janice Watson, soprano, and the Bournemouth Symphony Orchestra.

Janice Watson was the soprano, and that was In Trutina from Carl Orff's Carmina Burana with the Bournemouth Symphony Orchestra, David Hill conducting, and heard on Classical, WQED-FM 89.3 Pittsburgh and WQEJ 89.7 Johnstown on HD1 and WQEDFM.org, the voice of the arts in Western Pennsylvania. Good morning. I'm Anna Singer. Jim Cunningham will be back with you tomorrow morning. Gave him an extra day to recover from the amazing trip with the Pittsburgh Symphony Orchestra that took place in the last several weeks. We had live reports from Jim, and also we have a whole page, many pages actually, of reports that are on our website, WQED-FM. And just go to that and you'll find all of those wonderful reports right there, and then you can check out the pictures that Jim sent on his Facebook page. So lots happening, and was a wonderful opportunity for Jim and Lori and Jimmy the Fourth to enjoy some time together, although Jimmy the Fourth was very, very busy, as was Jimmy the Third. So we'll welcome Jim Cunningham back tomorrow morning, bright and early. It'll be a beautiful day tomorrow, as it will be today. Currently 61, overcast skies. It will be sunny, our high just to 72, dropping down to 51 this evening, and then mostly sunny again on Tuesday with a high near 82. First time we have a slight opportunity for rain is Wednesday, but for the most part, mostly sunny with a high of 86. We have support today from the Spanos Group of Raymond James, offering financial planning for our region since 1980. 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Vasily Sinaisky conducts the BBC Philharmonic in this Spanish overture, A Souvenir of a Night in Madrid by Mikhail Glinka.

0: Mikhail Glinka, and A Souvenir of a Night in Madrid, a Spanish overture number 2 by Russian composer Mikhail Glinka, Vasily Sinaisky, and the BBC Philharmonic on Classical QED.
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0: 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Good morning. Lovely day. Currently 61 degrees. It's going to be sunny and our high getting to 72. Florence Price now with her second violin concerto. This was composed in 1952. It's a fairly short, compact piece which features violinist Rachel Barton Pine. Jonathan Hayward conducts the Royal Scottish National Orchestra.

0: Rachel Barton Pine, always out there looking for pieces that have been pushed aside or, you know, just out of the rotation for a while. This was something by Florence Price, the second violin concerto composed in 1952. Jonathan Hayward conducting the Royal Scottish National Orchestra on Classical QED 89.3.
1: 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I'm Itzhak Perlman. 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
0: We have now a sonata for cello and piano. This is by Claude Debussy, and members of the Athenas Ensemble are playing. It will be pianist Ian Brown and cellist Stephen Orton.

0: That's a wonderful piece by Claude Debussy, the Sonata for Cello and Piano. Ian Brown at the piano, cellist Stephen Orton, members of the Athena Ensemble on Classical QED 89.3. It's 20 minutes before 8 o'clock on this Monday morning. It's going to be a beautiful day, a little bit overcast at the moment, and 60 degrees, but the sun will come out and we'll have a high near 72. As a matter of fact, the sun has come up and it will set this evening at 7:30. 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
3: 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I'm Kerry Frumkin, and this is Sound the Shofar on this station.
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0: This is the Ensemble I Solisti Italiani, and each member of the violin section has been given a violin concerto from Opus 6 of Antonio Vivaldi. Carlo Lazzari is featured in Concerto No. 6 in D minor for violin, strings, and basso continuo. So here we have I Solisti Italiani featuring Carlo Lazzari with Vivaldi's Violin Concerto RV 239, 6 of Opus 6.

0: We heard Antonio Vivaldi, Opus 6, number 6, RV 239 in D minor, which featured violinist Carlo Lazzari with I Solisti Italiani on Classical QED 89.3.
1: 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I'm Steve Seal. That's coming up on APM Symphony Cast.
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0: And this weekend, they will be in Frick Park in Squirrel Hill. Shakespeare, Pittsburgh, Shakespeare in the Parks. 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The Merry Wives of Windsor, MTV style. In Central Asia now, by Alexander Borodin, here is Ejiobe and the Minnesota Orchestra.

0: In Central Asia, Alexander Porovich Borodin, AGOA, and the Minnesota Orchestra on classical WQED-FM 89.3 Pittsburgh and WQEJ 89.7 Johnstown on HD1 and WQEDFM.org, the voice of the arts in Western Pennsylvania. 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
0: Good morning. It is Monday, September 14th. I'm Anna Singer, sitting in one last morning for Jim Cunningham. They returned this past weekend, the Pittsburgh Symphony Orchestra, and he will be with you bright and early tomorrow morning. And if you want to hear those tour reports, certainly go to our website, WQEDFM, and it'll be on the front page there, and become a friend of Jim Cunningham's, and you can see all the fabulous pictures and notes that he took about the trip, videos, all sorts of things happening. So wonderful, wonderful time, and congratulations to the PSO, Jim Cunningham, for surviving all of that. And of course, there's the opening night gala with Long happening on September 26th at Heinz Hall. It's 59 degrees with fair skies right now. It's going to be sunny today with our high getting to 72. Just a beautiful day. And here's some beautiful music to go along with that. The Fantasy for String Orchestra on a theme by Thomas Tallis of Ray Vaughan Williams. James Judd and the New Zealand Symphony.

Take a deep breath in and let it go. The Fantasy for String Orchestra on a Theme by Thomas Tallis. A nice way to begin the week. A performance with James Judd and the New Zealand Symphony and heard on Classical QED 89.3, which is supported by QED Sustainers and by the Allegheny Regional Asset District. Supporting QED 89.3's local arts programming. Good to be with you this morning. Thanks so much for tuning in to Classical QED 89.3. We have Michael Kanka playing the cello, Yurislav Tuma playing the harpsichord, with this piece by Luigi Boccherini.

Boccherini on Classical QED 89.3. We heard a sonata for cello and continuo with Mikhail Kanka, cello, and Yaroslav Tuma playing the harpsichord on Classical QED 89.3. It tells the secret love story between two men who work for the U.S. State Department during the 1950s McCarthy era and the Lavender Scare. In November 2025, Pittsburgh Opera presented Fellow Travelers at the Byam Theater, with Eric Nordstrom and Logan Wagner in the leading roles. Fellow Travelers on this week's Saturday afternoon with the Pittsburgh Opera, Saturday at 1 on QED 89.3. This past weekend, we had the opera La Boheme, which opened the season for Pittsburgh Opera last year in October. Of course, you can get tickets for Rigoletto, which opens on October 10th. And we'll have Fellow Travelers, which was performed last November at the Byam. And we'll be recording this season. And of course, we'll have it on the air for you about a year later as we sort of gear up for the Pittsburgh Opera. October 10th, Rigoletto, Verdi, presented here, and Sebastian Catana singing the fabulous title role. Of course, it's now time to feature our Pittsburgh Symphony Orchestra, 8:30 in the morning. This is the first movement of Tchaikovsky's Symphony No. 5. Welcome home, Pittsburgh Symphony Orchestra and Manfred Honeck.

0: The Pittsburgh Symphony Orchestra and the first movement of Tchaikovsky's Symphony No. 5 in E minor, Manfred Honeck conducting, and that concert took place in February of 2011 and heard here on Classical QED 89.3, which is made possible by the Spanos Group of Raymond James.
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0: Well, it is Monday morning, and I am excited because it's the fall, and in the fall, lots of wonderful things start happening again. And we have at Chatham College the Friday Musicales, and the first one is going to be this Friday, September 18th. It's at 4 o'clock, and it is going to feature fabulous pianist Nanette Kaplan-Solomon, and Nanette has graciously come into the studio early this morning to talk about the concert. Good morning, Nanette.
2: Hi, Anna. So nice to see you, and so nice to be here.
0: Well, you know, it's so wonderful. You continue to play around the city and just expand your repertoire and all of the wonderful things that are happening, playing romantic piano music. Now, this is a program. Tell me the music that you're going to feature.
2: Okay. The program is called Romantic Snapshots. The title genesis is I'm playing a piece at the end called Snapshots by Florence Price. It was one of her last compositions that was written between 1947 and 1952, and she died in 1953. Mm-hmm. So I was working on that suite. I've been playing that suite, and I thought Snapshots, and then I was also working on some romantic music, so I said, oh, okay, I'll just call it Romantic Snapshots. And so the program will also include Schubert's four impromptus, Opus 90, mm-hmm. and those I've played, you know, two of them, number two and number four, everybody plays, and I've taught them a lot, but I never learned them as a kid, but I never performed them. And so I was working on them, and I said, why not just do the whole set? And the first and the third are not, the first one's not done very much at all. It's kind of a march, mm-hmm. And variations. And the third one is just this incredibly gorgeous G-flat major kind of nocturne-like piece. And I've always wanted to play it, but I just never have. Mm-hmm. So I put those four together. And then the Chopin Polonaise Fantasy is one of my favorite pieces of Chopin. It was written towards the end of his short life, and it's just wild. It's got the most incredible harmonic modulations. It's very well put together. It's kind of like the leitmotifs that E.D. Fichs, that Liszt would use. You know, the themes keep coming back and morphing. Mm-hmm. And just imagine what, if he had lived longer, what incredible kind of daring compositions he would have written. So it's a real narrative piece. You know, it's just kind of flows and is organic, and I just love it. So
0: excellent. And then a little bit of Fanny Mendelssohn, too.
2: Fanny Mendelssohn. I'll be playing two short works. One is called Übungsstücke, which literally means practice piece. It's like a little etude. I think it was written when she was about 16.
0: Okay. That makes sense.
2: That'll open the program. Mm-hmm. It's just like, you know, a very, very sweet little etude.
0: An etude, so it's a study. So does it help you warm up as you get ready for the rest of the program?
2: Exactly. Yeah. Mm-hmm. Yeah. And then the second piece is called Abschied von Rom, and which means farewell to Rome. Mm-hmm. And this is written towards the end of her life. She spent a very fruitful year in Italy. And she met all different kinds of composers, and she was, you know, really at her best of that point.
0: Mm-hmm.
2: And so this piece is written after she
0: been there, returns home, and it's so many composers inspired by Italy. I mean,
2: absolutely,
0: it's just amazing. You know, the both Mendelssohns.
2: Yeah, especially like the English and the German. You know, people coming from northern countries,
0: mm-hmm.
2: and they were always going to Italy for refreshment and for better weather.
0: Right, better weather and healing spas and all sorts of great things.
2: You know, kind of like we go to, Florida or the Caribbean, you know.
0: Exactly. I want to go back to the Opus 90 of Schubert, the Impromptus. You talk about 2 and 4 are done a lot, and for the first time you're going to present 1 and 3 along with 2 and 4. When you discover a piece like this, when you start practicing it and it's not part of your repertoire, how is your process? How do you get that piece in your fingers?
2: That's a really good question. my problem is I'm a really good sight reader.
0: Mm-hmm.
2: So
0: some people would not call that a problem, but then if you want to sit and practice.
2: Right, exactly. Mm-hmm,
0: right.
2: So I'll read through, but then really honing it and getting it
0: in your fingers.
2: Mm-hmm. And polished, that's more of
0: it. Just takes time.
2: It does take time.
0: Now, will you use music or will you memorize everything? I want to say please use music.
2: I am using, I have memorized and played my whole life, and I'm at the point now where if it's memorized, I feel a lot more comfortable having them score in front of me.
0: Mm-hmm.
2: And I'm really glad that some people, Richard Good, I understand, is now using music. And I really hope we go back.
0: I think it's a good thing to use music.
2: At least be flexible,
0: mm-hmm.
2: And not have things, because I was feeling guilty. When I started playing a few pieces with music, I was like, oh my God, they're going to think I don't know it.
0: Right.
2: So what I've been doing is I keep the music in front of me,
0: mm-hmm.
2: and I know it's really basically memorized.
0: Uh-huh.
2: But if I just kind of keep my eye and I know exactly when I'm going to look and when I'm not going to look.
0: Right.
2: That's kind of been my new process.
0: But it makes sense. I, too, use music now when I'm performing, just because it's a nice crutch. I know it's there. I may not need it, but it's there.
2: Yeah.
0: So it's comfortable.
2: It takes a layer of, I don't know. I used to think you were freer if you were playing from memory.
0: Mm-hmm.
2: But right now, I feel like I'm freer,
0: mm-hmm.
2: if I don't have to think, oh, my God, what if I forget this?
0: So you've been playing all your life. How much practice time do you do a day these days? Because pianists sit at the piano for ages,
2: I know, hour
0: after hour.
2: Now it's about 2 to 3 hours.
0: Okay, but still, 2 to 3 hours, it's a lot of time.
2: Yeah.
0: Yeah. Tell me a little bit about the program that's happening October 4th. I know that you'll come in and talk about it, but it sounds very exciting.
2: Oh, okay. This is really exciting. So you may remember when the Violins of Hope were here several years ago, and Tuesday Musical Club did a concert for them, as did many other organizations in town. And because of our partnership with them, we were given a very generous grant from the Jewish Federation, in the auspices of Violins of Hope.
0: Mm-hmm.
2: It's been a very generous grant, and we decided to use it we created a committee called Music Connects.
0: Mm-hmm.
2: And our purpose is to, like the Violins of Hope, establish partnerships and serve underserved communities and possibly disadvantaged communities and reach out into the community.
0: Excellent.
2: So I decided that with the 250th anniversary of America coming up, and I thought this would be a perfect time to partner with other organizations and go outside of our usual performance space. So we rented the Kelly Strayhorn Theater, and it will be 2 o'clock on October 4th. Mm-hmm. Actually, the doors will open early, and at 1:30, the Youth Jazz Ensemble from the African American Music Institute will be performing a little pre-concert. And then the concert is called E Pluribus Unum, Out of Many, One, and will feature pieces that represent different streams of American music, and we'll start with a brass ensemble from the Edgewood Symphony. They'll be playing music by Copland, Gershwin, and our own Nancy Galbraith, and then

0: register. Mm-hmm. So just go to the Kelly Strayhorn website and you'll see, you know, E Pluribus Unum and sign up.
1: And I just a little sidebar, because you did have the opportunity to hear Brahms on the Bluff yesterday, the concerts that are organized by David Allen Ware at Duquesne University, and it was magnificent.
0: It was magnificent.
1: Well, we can hear you, Nanette, this Friday at 4 o'clock. This is at the James Laughlin Music Hall. There's plenty of parking at Chatham University, 242 Chapel Hill Road. And she'll be playing Mendelssohn, Schubert, Chopin, and Florence Price. And the best thing is the concert is free.
0: It is.
1: Excellent. Nanette, thank you so much. It's always a joy to see you. Thanks for coming in.
0: Thank you, Anna.

Arias for piano, John Baylis and the Puccini album. Of course, that was Quando Men Vo from La Boheme. We heard La Boheme this past weekend, presented by Pittsburgh Opera. This Saturday at 1 o'clock, it'll be Fellow Travelers, presented by Pittsburgh Opera. And all heard on Classical, WQED-FM, 89.3 Pittsburgh, and WQEJ, 89.7 Johnstown, on HD1 and WQEDFM.org, the voice of the arts in Western Pennsylvania. 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The BNY Classics season opens with music director Manfred Honeck leading the Pittsburgh Symphony Orchestra in masterworks by Mendelssohn and Brahms. Pianist Kirill Gerstein brings his distinctive interpretation to Brahms' monumental second piano concerto. Plus, Mendelssohn's Italian Symphony takes you to Italy without leaving Pittsburgh. Gerstein plays Brahms October 2nd and 4th. Tickets at pittsburghsymphony.org. A very good morning to you. It's a little bit after 9 o'clock, and this is Classical WQED-FM, 89.3 Pittsburgh, and WQEJ, 89.7 Johnstown, on HD1 and WQEDFM.org, the voice of the arts in Western Pennsylvania. Fair skies, 59 degrees. Today, it is going to be beautiful. It already is beautiful. Sunny with a high of 72. Tonight, dropping down to 51. Another sunny day tomorrow, and our high 82. Of course, it is our 9 o'clock hour, and it is time to feature a little bit of Mozart. Here are selections from the London Sketchbook with Sir Neville Mariner in the Academy of St. Martin in the Fields.

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1: 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I'm Itzhak Perlman. 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
3: The Johnstown Concert Ballet has been around for over 60 years, founded by our founder, Carla Pushnall. 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
0: It is the fall, and lots of wonderful things are beginning with seasons, including the Chamber Orchestra of Pittsburgh, who is helping us out this morning. Its opening concert of 2026-27 is Saturday, September 19th at 7:30 p.m. at St. Andrew's Episcopal Church in Highland Park. 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Here is the Scampa Quartet with a quintet for piano and strings, pianist Melvin Tan with the Scampa Quartet, and the quintet for piano and strings number 2 of Antonin Dvorak.

0: Antonín Dvořák with that quintet for piano and strings featuring the Scampa Quartet, Melvin Tan at the piano on Classical QED 89.3.
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0: And this weekend, Frick Park in Squirrel Hill, 6 o'clock on Friday, 2 o'clock on Saturday and Sunday. Here is the guitarist Toribio Santos with Ithac Albeniz.

0: Thrius of Albéniz, played by guitarist Toribio Santos on classical WQED-FM 89.3 Pittsburgh and WQEJ 89.7 Johnstown on HD1 and WQEDFM.org. The Voice of the Arts in Western Pennsylvania. It's going to be a beautiful day, a high of 72 and sunny.
1: This is the Composer's Datebook for September 14th. I'm John Burge. On this date in 1973, Eugene Ormandy conducted the Philadelphia Orchestra in music by Mozart, Brahms, and the American composer Roy Harris. The program was nothing out of the ordinary, but the concert took place in Beijing and marked the first time an American orchestra had performed in communist China. The orchestra was invited to China following the famous visit of President and Mrs. Nixon and Secretary of State Henry Kissinger. In the audience for one of these historic concerts was a young student of traditional Chinese music named Tan Dun. When Tan heard the Philadelphians perform Beethoven's Fifth, a work he had never heard before, he decided then and there to become a composer himself. In 1986, Tan Dun came to New York City, and since then he's managed to combine elements of East and West into his own musical works. In 1987, for example, he composed a violin concerto entitled Out of Peking Opera, which draws on both Chinese and European traditions. In addition to prestigious awards and commissions from major foundations and orchestras, in March of 2001, Tan Dun won an Oscar for his film score to the Ang Lee film Crouching Tiger, Hidden Dragon.

Composer's Datebook is produced by APM, American Public Media, in conjunction with the American Composers Forum, reminding you that all music was once new.

It's a very stately string quintet, the Allegretto, composed by Niels Gade, and that was Ensemble Mit West. Georges Bizet's L'Arlésien Suite coming up soon. George Friedrich Handel's version of Xerxes was first performed in London, 15th of April, 1738, set in Persia, modern-day Iran, about 470 BC, very loosely based on Xerxes I of Persia. The opening aria sung by Xerxes to a plane tree is set to one of Handel's best-known melodies and often known as his Largo, Handel's Largo, despite being marked Larghetto in the score. Here is the Largo from Xerxes, George Friedrich Handel. It's the Württemberg Chamber Orchestra and James Galway playing the flute.

From Xerxes, the beautiful Largo with the almost panpipe sounding, and I'm sure that was intentional, flute of James Galway, the Württemberg Chamber Orchestra conducted by Jörg Ferber, and again handles Xerxes' Largo, a very famous melodic passage. Pretty significant date in music history today. In 1814, in Baltimore at Fort McHenry, Francis Scott Key finished his Star Spangled Banner in the early morning hours, when else? And 1854 was the first performance of Missa Solemnis by Anton Bruckner in St. Florian, Austria. And 1914, for the trad jazz fans, W.C. Handy copywrote his St. Louis Blues. He copywrote. Does that sound right? It's a Monday. Here's Ares de la Mancha, Federico Torroba with Pepe Romero.

0: Pepe Romero there, playing beautifully in a work called Eres de la Mancha by Federico Torroba. 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
1: Neil Stahursky is the Director of Music Ministries at Assumption Church in Bellevue and is Adjunct Professor of Organ at Duquesne University. 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
0: Although the quality of the first production of Georges Bizet's L'Arlésienne was high, the audience, it seemed, wasn't so impressed. One description said they'd been bored and even rude. Some complained that Bizet's music was too obtrusive and that it drowned out the dialogue. More than a few showed up expecting a comedy, not the heavy drama it was. It wasn't until the music premiered in a concert form that it started to be appreciated. This is one of them, the suite from L'Arlésienne, Georges Bizet. It's Enrique Batiste with the Mexico City Philharmonic Orchestra.

0: That was Laura Lisienne, Suite Number 1. Georges Bizet composed that, arranged it to Enrique Batiz, the Mexico City Philharmonic Orchestra.
1: The vast musical landscape of Bruckner's Fourth Symphony will be heard next as our concert series from Beijing's National Center for the Performing Arts continues. Music director Liu Jia leads the orchestra in this monumental work, and bass baritone Shen Yang will be heard in Yao Chen's sublime Sentiments Autumn. I'm Jan Weller. I hope you'll be listening.
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3: 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I'm Steve Seal. 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

French composer Jacques Ibert was one of the early 20th century composers to rediscover the wind quintet as a form. As it happens, the trend at the time was neoclassical, so it fit right in, although he only wrote technically one, I guess you could say three short pieces, Jacques Ibert, and that was the Syrinx Quintet. Here is Hungarian Dances, numbers 1 through 3, written by Johannes Brahms, Yvonne Fischer, and the Budapest Festival Orchestra.

0: Music there from Johannes Brahms. Those were the Hungarian Dances numbers 1 through 3. Ivan Fischer conducted the Budapest Festival Orchestra.
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2: Jim Cunningham welcomes the new chief of the Mendelssohn Choir, Cameron Gunberry Massey, to this Voice of the Arts episode. Also joined by conductor Daniel Singer, they talk about how Cameron was brought on board as the new chief after his time with the Pittsburgh Youth Philharmonic Orchestra and their shared goals for the future of the Mendelssohn Choir.
3: It's really a privilege to get to continue this wonderful legacy of an institution that's been here for now its 118th season. 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

It was an all-Richard Strauss program on August 26th when Yannick Nezet-Séguin led the Met Opera Orchestra in Royal Albert Hall for the BBC Proms. Their program included the final scene from Salome, all of Ein Heldenleben, and a suite from Der Rosenkavalier. We'll go with Der Rosenkavalier this morning, an opera that tells the story of a 30-something woman who was unhappy in her marriage, all too aware of the passage of time and nostalgic for how things once were. Good morning. I'm Melissa Owsley, on the way to London in 5 minutes. Let's pull out all the stops with this music from The Creation by Haydn.

All hands on deck for that chorus from The Creation by Franz Joseph Haydn, The Heavens Are Telling. That was the Academy of St. Martin in the Fields, the Choir of King's College Cambridge, soloists and conductor Neville Mariner. Good morning. Of course, it's a Monday morning, you know that. Good news is we're headed to Royal Albert Hall for today's global encore, which comes from a recent performance that's all part of the BBC Proms. This time, the conductor Yannick Nezet-Séguin, who has several orchestras in his realm. He's got an orchestra in Montreal. He's been conducting for a long time, the Philadelphia Orchestra, and in New York City, he is the music director at the Metropolitan Opera. That's the orchestra he took with him to London's Royal Albert Hall for this performance from August 26th of the suite drawn from the opera Der Rosenkavalier by Richard Strauss, which Nezet-Séguin describes as a kind of mini opera in its own right. Let's take it from the top.

0: That is how the Met Opera Orchestra started their program at the BBC Proms Royal Albert Hall on Wednesday night, August the 26th. The program, entirely music by Richard Strauss, including Ein Heldenleben in the second half, and the final scene from Salome in the first half. Everything started with that suite drawn from the opera Der Rosenkavalier. The conductor was Yannick Nezet-Séguin. That's our global encore for this Monday morning, and a pleasure to bring you music from the Proms.
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3: 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So it is very different if you look at his tour as to the stops and what he's done in the past. 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
0: Coming up a little later in the hour, Dmitri Shostakovich, inspired by Bach and writing a whole bunch of preludes and fugues for piano. Before we get there, here is a bit of Bach. This is the Orchestral Suite No. 2 in B minor. It's the one that usually has a prominent flute or recorder part, but in this case, that instrument is the trumpet. It's played by Rolf Smedvig, and he's joined by the Scottish Chamber Orchestra with conductor Yahya Ling.

0: Instead of flute or recorder, trumpet had a lot of those solo parts from the Orchestral Suite No. 2 in B minor by Bach. That was Rolf Smedvig with the Scottish Chamber Orchestra, conducted by Yaksha Ling. Coming up in just a moment, Shostakovich under the spell of Bach.
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0: Here is the Prelude and Fugue No. 1 from a collection by Shostakovich. The pianist is Yuliana Avdieva.

0: After judging a piano competition that was part of a major Bach festival, Shostakovich got to work and wrote Preludes and Fugues of his own for piano. That was the first one played by Yuliana Avdieva.
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Joaquin Rodrigo liked the idea of connecting Spain's cultural heritage to the present time. When he composed, he would look for ways to build musical bridges. In 1952, when he was asked to write a harp concerto, he looked back to a tradition dating from the early Renaissance. He starts the piece by painting a picture of a strolling band of student musicians. At first, you get the sense that they're marching along, and later on, when they're having a lively conversation, we get to listen in. I'm Melissa Owsley with Rodrigo's Music in about 25 minutes. The daily download comes along in 5 minutes, a piece of music you can grab for free, this time by Reinhold Lier. First, though, here's the third movement from the Violin Concerto No. 1. It's by Florence Price.

That was the third movement from the Violin Concerto No. 1 by Florence Price. The Janacek Philharmonic was joined by soloist Erjin Kong. It is 6 minutes past the hour. That means it's time for today's daily download, a chance for you to listen and perhaps then grab a piece of music for free. It lives at yourclassical.org. Just scroll down until you hit daily download. And this is something you may not have in your collection, even if you're an avid classical music fan. It comes from the Symphony No. 1 by Reinhold Glier. Let's jump to the last movement with the Slovak Philharmonic Orchestra.

By Reinhold Gleier, Russian composer, that was the fourth movement of his Symphony No. 1 in E-flat major, an early work, performed there by the Slovak Philharmonic Orchestra. Stefan Gusenhauer was the conductor, and if you like the way that sounded, go to yourclassical.org and scroll down to Daily Download. 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Here's music by another Russian composer, better known than Gleier, Peter Tchaikovsky, and the opening of his Serenade for Strings with strings of the Czech Philharmonic under Semyon Bychkov.

0: The opening movement from the Serenade for Strings by Peter Tchaikovsky, strings of the Czech Philharmonic Orchestra, led there by Semyon Bychkov.
1: 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Here's Eden Mischler-Erig.
2: 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So literally everyone is welcome into our space. 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
0: Keane Rodrigo wrote some pieces for guitar and orchestra, best remembered for his Concierto de Aranjuez, A Fantasy for a Gentleman. But today I have in mind another concerto for an instrument that you pluck. That would be the harp and his Concerto Serenade. Here's Catherine Michel and the Monte Carlo National Opera Orchestra.

0: That was composed in the 1950s by Joaquin Rodrigo, his Concierto Serenade, basically a harp concerto. Catherine Michel was joined by the Monte Carlo National Opera Orchestra. Coming up in just a moment, a piano piece by Enrique Granado. Some of his compositions sound like they're basically written out improvisation, and apparently, by his own account, his greatest music often emerged in the white heat of inspiration when he was at the piano and he would write his music straight out virtually in its final version. One of his piano pieces coming up in a moment.
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0: From the collection Goyescas by Enrique Granados, that was The Flatterers. The pianist was Shiyin Wang. I'm Melissa Owsley. Thanks a lot for joining me this hour.
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2: It tells the secret love story between two men who work for the U.S. State Department during the 1950s McCarthy era and the Lavender Scare. In November 2025, Pittsburgh Opera presented Fellow Travelers at the Byam Theater with Eric Nordstrom and Logan Wagner in the leading roles. Fellow Travelers on this week's Saturday afternoon with the Pittsburgh Opera, Saturday at 1 on QED 89.3.
3: As the day comes to a close, the classical music continues. 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Evenings are much better with classical QED 89.3.

In 1879, the owners of a fashionable club in the city of Prague were looking for a way to celebrate their 30th anniversary. Just after Christmas, there was to be a ball, and organizers decided to approach some of Prague's leading composers. Right at the top of that list was Dvorak, who must have enjoyed thinking back to the days when he played viola in the city's dance bands and theater orchestras. It's also where he met his future wife. Dvorak's Prague waltzes are coming up in just a few minutes. This music is by the Czech cellist, composer, David Popper.

Tarantella by David Popper. That was Thomas Werner and the Munich Chamber Orchestra. It's 6 minutes past the hour on a Monday, the 14th of September, and Music of Mozart is coming up later in the hour, his last symphony. That's the one known as the Jupiter Symphony. Right now, a collection of waltzes by Dvorak. Here's Antal Dorati and the Detroit Symphony in Dvorak's Prague Waltzes.

That was how Dvorak helped the owners of a fashionable club in Prague celebrate their 30th anniversary. He was one of several composers commissioned to write music for a ball, and he wrote what's now known as his Prague Waltzes. That was Antal Doraty conducting the Detroit Symphony Orchestra. Here is a single waltz. It's for solo piano by Maria Szymanowska, and it's played by Patricia Mazzola.

0: A Waltz in E-flat by Maria Szymanowska, that was Patrizio Mazzola.
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0: The time Mozart wrote his last symphony, people had become interested in other composers, and he was at a low point in his personal life. Money worries had something to do with that. He'd also recently lost a newborn daughter. But Mozart was determined to explore uncharted territory, perhaps even try something revolutionary in his music. And I would say he comes pretty close in the final movement of what's known as his Jupiter Symphony, the Symphony No. 41. That's when he weaves together two or more different melodies simultaneously, very much like a Bach fugue. So in a way, he is looking forward and backward at the same time. You'll have to wait 20-plus minutes to hear that, but it's worth the wait. Here's Günter Wahn and a North German radio symphony.

0: Mozart gets a lot of mileage out of the four notes that start the last movement of his Jupiter Symphony, the piece you just heard. Not only are they repeated many times, they also get transposed to higher and lower notes, they're turned upside down, they're played backwards, and they get mixed in with other material. Word is that Mozart was revisiting some of the three-part inventions by Bach when he wrote this symphony, and that got him heading down the path of building a fugue into his finale. You heard the North German Radio Symphony under Günter Wand in Mozart's Symphony No. 41, The Jupiter.
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0: If you look up the name Ruth Gipps, that's G-I-P-P-S, you'll see pictures of a woman conducting. She was also a composer, an oboist, a pianist, and an educator. Here is the third movement from the Oboe Concerto by Ruth Gipps with Juliana Koch as soloist.

0: Juliana Koch played the last movement from the Oboe Concerto by Ruth Gipps with the BBC Philharmonic Orchestra.
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3: This week on Harmonia, we're all about that bass, the chaconne to be specific. 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We'll trace the chaconne from its mythical island origins through many delightful variations as it passed from musician to musician. 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

The idea of music imitating art doesn't get much more literal than in pictures at an exhibition by Mussorgsky. It was composed after the loss of a good friend who was an artist, and what he did was to imagine roving through an exhibition of his friend's paintings. If you use your imagination, you can almost see those paintings as well. In this particular one, children are dancing around like canary chicks, enclosed in eggs, which are like suits of armor. I'm Melissa Owsley with Mussorgsky's exhibit, coming up in about 20 minutes.

The lyrical waltz from a jazz suite by the Russian pianist and composer Alexander Zvosman. It's 6 past the hour. Let's try a set of airs from an opera ballet by Jean-Philippe Rameau. It's called The Temple of Glory. The libretto is by Voltaire, and the story centers around admission qualifications to an allegorical temple of glory. It was first performed at Versailles, and it's quite likely that King Louis XV was in the audience for one of those early performances, perhaps, or no doubt, anticipating his own certain entry. Here's the Philharmonia Baroque Orchestra, led by Nicholas McGeagan.

Imagine yourself at Versailles for that one. That was music that was composed by Jean-Philippe Rameau and probably first performed there from The Temple of Glory, an opera ballet. You heard the Philharmonia Baroque Orchestra conducted by Nicholas McGeegan. 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Amanda Ira Aldridge was also known as Montagu Ring. She was a British opera singer and teacher who composed many love songs, and in this case, a dance for piano. Here's Rochelle Sennett.

0: Rochelle Sennett played one of the dances from a suite of five by Montagu Ring.
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0: When Modest Mussorgsky lost his friend Victor Hartmann, he was devastated. Hartmann was an accomplished artist, and his sudden death was a shock to many people. In Mussorgsky's case, he poured his grief into what's become one of his best-known creations, called Pictures at an Exhibition. It imagines the composer roving through an exhibition of Hartmann's work, and you can almost see some of those pictures. With the promenade that comes back between each one, you can hear how Mussorgsky's pace changes. Sometimes I can even feel him moving in to get a closer look at a picture. Here is his work with A.G. Owe and the Minnesota Orchestra. The principal trumpet is Manny Laureano.

0: And by the way, that was originally for piano solo, pictures at an exhibition by Mussorgsky as orchestrated many years later by Ravel in that last section, The Great Gate of Kyiv. He has this massive instrumentation with pealing bells. The Minnesota Orchestra, led there by A.G. Owe.
1: 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Here's Executive Director Angela Godin.
2: We're so happy that they've been a partner with us for so many decades, and so we get to feature a exhibit of theirs every year, and so that is absolutely wonderful. The group is so tremendous because the way that they capture the world and the eye of the different photographers is so impressive. And to go into that room and see all of the pieces that are on display, it's so diverse and eclectic in what they capture and what they hone into as individual persons to focus on. And it's really, really impressive.
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0: The Sinfonia from a production called Olympiad. The music provided by Giovanni Pergolesi and performed there by the St. Cecilia Orchestra. The conductor was Myung-Hwan Chung. I'm Melissa Owsley.
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2: 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Pianist Kirill Gerstein brings his distinctive interpretation to Brahms' monumental second piano concerto. 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
3: As the day comes to a close, the classical music continues. 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Evenings are much better with classical QED 89.3.

George Thompson was a passionate folk song collector from Scotland. So passionate that he worried some of the folk melodies of his home country would fall into oblivion. At one point, he went so far as to ask Beethoven to compose 6 sonatas about Scottish melodies. Although that project was never carried out, it was the start of a robust business relationship. Beethoven then came up with a counteroffer of piano variations on 2 English folk songs, God Save the King and this one, Rule Britannia. It's on the way in just a few minutes. I'm Melissa Owsley. Let's start the hour with the opening movement from the string quartet No. 1 by Charles Ives.

The opening of the string quartet by Charles Ives, who worked for a time as an organist. That was the Emerson String Quartet. Beethoven was working on his third symphony when he wrote variations on two English national songs. About 10 years later, he used the themes again in his wildly popular at the time, practically forgotten now, Wellington's Victory. Now, one set of variations is based on, well, I bet you can guess the tune, so I'll just let you listen and see how these variations unfold. The pianist is Olli Mustonen.

That was a set of variations on Rule Britannia by Thomas Arne. Beethoven wrote the variations. He also wrote a set on God Save the King or Queen. You heard pianist Olli Mustonen. This music, A March, is by Francis Johnson, born in Pennsylvania. In 1792, he played the trumpet and the violin. He wrote dance-inspired music, and he was especially good at writing marches.

0: The Symphony Orchestra of America in the Princeton Grand March by Francis Johnson.
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0: Nicholas Harnoncourt grew up in a family where music making in the home happened every day. There were 7 kids, and almost all of them played an instrument. Nicholas played the cello. Harnoncourt was barely a teenager when he fell in love with Franz Schubert's chamber music, and later as a conductor, he took a closer look at all of the symphonies, not just the famous ones. Here's Harnoncourt and the Berlin Philharmonic Orchestra in Schubert's Symphony No. 5 in B-flat.

0: That was Nicholas Harnoncourt with the Berlin Philharmonic playing Schubert, the Symphony No. 5 in B-flat major.
1: Neil Stahursky is the Director of Music Ministries at Assumption Church in Bellevue and is Adjunct Professor of Organ at Duquesne University. On August 2, 2026, he played music of Muffat, Bach, and Allen for the St. Paul Cathedral Summer Concert Series. 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
0: Harkening was 11 when he started playing the guitar under the watchful eye of his father. Dad, Harkening says, was very disciplined. He said, if you want to play, you have to get up at 5 each morning, start practicing at 5:30. At 7, your mother will have breakfast for you, and then at 7:30, you head to school. When you get home, you need to practice another hour and a half. Tough love approach, but it worked fairly well. Here is Harkening and the Academy of St. Martin in the Fields in a concerto by Vivaldi.

0: Music director Liu Jia leads the orchestra in this monumental work, and bass baritone Shen Yang will be heard in Yao Chen's sublime Sentiments Autumn. I'm Jan Weller. I hope you'll be listening.
1: This week's Sunday at the Symphony, Sunday evening at 5 on QED 89.3. Good Monday afternoon, a very nice day out there. We'll have clouds arrive tonight with a low of 51, but it clears out for Tuesday, mostly sunny with a high of 83, and a slight chance of some showers on Wednesday with a high of 86. On QED 89.3.
2: While Mozart didn't invent four-hand piano music, he is the reason anyone kept writing for them. Wolfgang and his sister Nannerl toured Europe as kids, both parked at one keyboard, turning close quarters into a headline act. There's no polite distance in that arrangement. Your hands duck under theirs, over and under, mid-phrase, fighting for the same 88 keys. It's a surefire way to learn someone's timing, by learning where their elbows go. Stay close, a piano sonata for four hands by Mozart is just 20 minutes ahead.

That comes from Four Pieces, written by Alfred Yule. Doodle Sack and Waltz to start off this hour's classical music, and you just heard the Cumberland Quintet. Great to have your company for some classical music this afternoon. I'm Scott Blankenship. Philip Glass may be the first name that enters your mind when you think of minimalist music. And Ludovico Einaudi entered the scene with his 1995 breakthrough release, Les Ondes. That's The Waves, an album full of compositions that'll give you the sense of just floating along on a gentle ebb and flow. This one's called Passaggio.

Jacques Amon, piano, and Daniel Hope playing the violin. Passaggio, written by Ludovico Einaudi. This next opera is a tale of missed opportunities, regret, and the emotional cost of pride. Eugene Onegin is about a jaded aristocrat who rejects the love of a sincere young woman, Tatiana. And after causing a friend's death in a duel and years of regret, he falls for Tatiana too late. She's already married and rejects him, just as he once did to her. And you thought online dating was tough.

0: The Waltz from Eugene Onegin, written by Tchaikovsky. That was Eric Kunzel conducting the Cincinnati Pops Orchestra. Stay with me in just a moment. Alexander Rabinovich and Martha Argerich get close on the piano bench.
1: Carla Pushnell founded the Johnstown Concert Ballet back in 1981 and was its artistic director until her passing in 2020. Here's current director Eden Mishler-Erig.
2: She was actually an art major at Carnegie Mellon. So she, what's really interesting, and if you haven't come seen our shows, you will see it when you come see our shows. She was an artist first and foremost. She enjoyed drawing ballet, costumes, dancers, sets, and that's how the Nutcracker came to be. She designed all of that and then decided, I'm gonna start a ballet school. Her brother helped build the building that she started in and never looked back. And now we have this awesome production that's very unique with her original sets, original costumes, and we're really proud of that.
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0: Hi, I'm Scott Blankenship. By the time Mozart wrote this piano sonata for four hands, the genre had picked up its own etiquette. The primo part carried the higher, more melodic lines, and secundo was anchored in the bass from the left-hand seat. Mozart dedicated this particular sonata to two sisters, Babette and Nanette, which suggests that he was writing for two specific people as much for the instrument. Sort of a tricky kind of duet here because you can't see your partner's face, only their hands, and you're trusting them to clear out of the way before you get there.

0: A piano sonata for four hands in C major, composed by Mozart, with Martha Argerich and Alexander Rabinovich sharing one stool at one piano.
1: BNY Classics season opens with music director Manfred Honeck leading the Pittsburgh Symphony Orchestra in masterworks by Mendelssohn and Brahms. Pianist Kirill Gerstein brings his distinctive interpretation to Brahms' monumental second piano concerto. Plus, Mendelssohn's Italian Symphony takes you to Italy without leaving Pittsburgh. Gerstein plays Brahms October 2nd and 4th. 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
2: 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I'm Steve Seal. That's coming up on APM Symphony Cast.
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0: Mozart's four-hand sonatas are absolute music. There's no story, no place, just two players sharing one keyboard. Freddy Groffé gives you the opposite next. Cloudburst from his Grand Canyon suite drops you into a specific desert sky, that being the Grand Canyon, with thunderheads building until the storm finally breaks. Here's Maurice Abravanel conducting the Utah Symphony Orchestra.

A Stormy Movement from the Grand Canyon Suite by Ferdy Grofay. That was Cloudburst with Maurice Abravanel conducting the Utah Symphony Orchestra. Time for one more here to finish up the hour with Yann-Ignacy Seguin conducting the Philadelphia Orchestra with the finale from the Symphony No. 4 by Florence Price.

0: From the Symphony No. 4 by Florence Price, that was the finale. The Philadelphia Orchestra in that recording, led by Yannick Nézet-Séguin. I'm Scott Blankenship. Thanks for your company.
1: 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On this week's Pittsburgh Symphony Radio broadcast, Robin Ticciotti makes his debut in Pittsburgh with the Berlioz Symphonie Fantastique. And Heinz Hall favorite Francesco Piemontese.

0: This music was very influential for its time. Les Preludes by Franz Liszt. In his own era, he was quite the table shaker in the music world. Just imagine coming up with the idea that you could have a symphony that tells a story in one movement with no pauses in the action. Now you may shrug your shoulders and think, well, that's no big deal. But for the time, it was. Stay with me. You'll hear Kurt Mazur lead the Gewandhaus Orchestra of Leipzig in just 30 minutes.
1: This is the Composer's Datebook for September 14th. I'm John Burge. On this date in 1973, Eugene Ormandy conducted the Philadelphia Orchestra in music by Mozart, Brahms, and the American composer Roy Harris. The program was nothing out of the ordinary, but the concert took place in Beijing and marked the first time an American orchestra had performed in communist China. The orchestra was invited to China following the famous visit of President and Mrs. Nixon and Secretary of State Henry Kissinger. In the audience for one of these historic concerts was a young student of traditional Chinese music named Tan Dun. When Tan heard the Philadelphians perform Beethoven's Fifth, a work he had never heard before, he decided then and there to become a composer himself. In 1986, Tan Dun came to New York City, and since then he's managed to combine elements of East and West into his own musical works. In 1987, for example, he composed a violin concerto entitled Out of Peking Opera, which draws on both Chinese and European traditions. In addition to prestigious awards and commissions from major foundations and orchestras, in March of 2001, Tan Dun won an Oscar for his film score to the Ang Lee film Crouching Tiger, Hidden Dragon.

Composer's Datebook is produced by APM, American Public Media, in conjunction with the American Composers Forum, reminding you that all music was once new.

A little lighthearted music for your Monday afternoon, the Dance Intermezzo by Jean Sibelius. That was the Lahti Symphony Orchestra with Osmo Venska conducting. Stay close, you'll hear an overture by Wagner and also music by Bach. Wagner's Tannhäuser Overture is just a few moments ahead. It opens low and hymn-like before the full orchestra erupts into sensuous chaos. But first, Long Long offers something a bit more sparse, shall we say, by Johann Sebastian Bach.

Long Long, playing the Prelude and Fugue No. 1 from the Well-Tempered Clavier, Book 1, by Johann Sebastian Bach. Now, from that simple and contained work by Bach, here's something a little more full-bodied. Richard Wagner's Tannhäuser Overture opens with low brass carrying a hymn of devotion just before the strings and the wind pull it all toward the opera's real conflict, the one between sacred restraint and earthly desire. Here's Maris Janssens conducting the Oslo Philharmonic Orchestra.

0: Richard Wagner's Tannhäuser Overture with Maris Janssens conducting the Oslo Philharmonic Orchestra. How about some free music? 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And there's also music by Gabriel Fauré and even The Lark Ascending by Ralph Vaughan Williams. 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
2: Jennifer Tober, Joe Getting, and Kat Esito from Pittsburgh Shakespeare in the Parks join this Voice of the Arts episode to discuss their production of The Merry Wives of Windsor. The play is a reimagined 1980s MTV-era version directed by Esito. Here's what she had to say on her adaptation.
3: And I just remember that exuberant sense of possibilities and playfulness and figuring out who you are and what you wanted and going out there. And it felt to me like a really lovely match for the energy of this particular show.
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0: Hi, I'm Scott Blankenship with music by Teresa Carreño. This is Mi Teresita, Little Waltz, with Irene Delgado Jimenez conducting the Vienna Radio Symphony Orchestra, and Esther Abrami is the violin soloist.

Well, that's downright lovely, isn't it? Little Waltz by Teresa Carreño, with Irene Delgado Jimenez conducting the Vienna Radio Symphony Orchestra, and Esther Abrami was the violin soloist. Without the symphonic poems of Franz Liszt, there are so many other programmatic pieces that came along after that simply wouldn't exist, or would exist in a different form. Composers like Strauss, Smetana, Tchaikovsky, and more all owe a debt of gratitude to Franz Liszt. But times change, thankfully. Just look around you at the way things are now versus back then, because today you might think it's crazy that people used to treat this as so controversial. Makes you wonder about the future, too, and what people will think when they look back at this time in our history. Here's The Preludes by Franz Liszt, with Kurt Masur conducting the Gewandhaus Orchestra of Leipzig.

0: Quite an influential piece of music for the era. That's by Franz Liszt, Les Preludes. Kurt Masur, conducting the Gewandhaus Orchestra of Leipzig.
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0: Hi, I'm Scott Blankenship with a different sound from the same era as Franz Liszt. Frédéric Chopin and Liszt were contemporaries in Paris in the 1830s and 40s. They knew each other, moved in the same circles. You could say they were friends. Both revolutionized piano technique, but they wanted almost opposite things from the instrument. Chopin wrote almost exclusively for solo piano and treated the keyboard as an intimate singing instrument. His melodies breathe like a human voice,

It's called The Aeolian Harp, the Etude No. 1 by Frédéric Chopin, with Eric Olsen playing the piano. Once Frédéric Chopin wrote some variations on La Ci Darem La Mano from Don Giovanni when he was 17. That caused Robert Schumann to say, "Hats off, gentlemen, a genius." Well, Franz Danzi did it first. Schumann was evidently unavailable for comment on this one.

0: A Fantasy on Mozart's Laci Darum Lamano by Franz Danzi. That was Jörg Fairber conducting the Württemberg Chamber Orchestra and Sabina Meyer doing a bang-up job there with the clarinet. I'm Scott Blankenship. Thanks for your company.
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2: On the Jewish high holidays, Rosh Hashanah and Yom Kippur, we think about the year that has passed and the year to come. I'm Itzhak Perlman. 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
3: 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Good Monday afternoon. A very nice day out there. We'll have clouds arrive tonight with a low of 51, but it clears out for Tuesday, mostly sunny with a high of 83, and a slight chance of some showers on Wednesday with a high of 86.

By the time Handel had written his famous music for the Royal Fireworks, he had long been recognized as the uncrowned musical poet laureate of Georgian Britain. Then in 1749, authorities were planning a celebration with a fireworks display in London's Green Park. Handel was naturally commissioned to write the music, even though he didn't get the final word. More on that in 20 minutes.

Kyung-hee Kim Sutra playing the harp, selections from six short pieces composed by Henriette Renier. Hi, I'm Scott Blankenship with music by George Frideric Händel coming up. He was commissioned to write a piece of music to match the grandeur of a fireworks display. And the king wanted warlike instruments only, no strings allowed, so Händel spent weeks arguing to keep his violins in. Music for the Royal Fireworks is coming up right after Vocal Fireworks by Rossini. No pyrotechnics on stage in The Italian Girl in Algiers. The fireworks was the singing itself.

Jamie Laredo conducting the Scottish Chamber Orchestra by Gioacchino Rossini, the overture from The Italian Girl in Algiers. Rochelle Sennett is the pianist next for this barcarolle from In the Bottom Suite by Nathaniel Dett.

0: An amazing bit of sustain there at the end. That's Rochelle Sennett playing the piano. The Barcarolle from In the Bottom Suite, composed by Nathaniel Dett. Fireworks, just a moment ahead, both by Jerry Goldsmith and by George Frideric Händel. Stay with me.
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0: So the celebration for the signing of the Peace of Aix-la-Chapelle was a really big deal. The fireworks machine to be used was elaborate. Over 100 feet tall, months in the building, all of it set to go off in London's Green Park in front of thousands. King George II wanted all warlike music to match it, something that you'd get from a military band with lots of trumpets and horns and drums. No strings. Well, Händel had other ideas and kept trying to work violins back into the score right up until the last moment when the king finally gave in. As it turned out, he needn't have worried so much about getting it right. Music for the Royal Fireworks by Händel with the English Concert.

On the night of the big fireworks presentation with that music by Handel, the fireworks misfired. Part of the structure caught fire. The whole display was called something of a disappointment. The music was the one thing that actually worked. Music for the Royal Fireworks by George Frideric Handel, with Trevor Pinna conducting the English concert. Now here's a fireworks display 250 years on from the one that Handel wrote, but for the same purpose. Jerry Goldsmith's Fireworks, a celebration of Los Angeles, was commissioned by the LA Philharmonic for a Hollywood Bowl concert timed to a fireworks show. Same occasion, same job description, 2.5 centuries apart.

0: That's Jerry Goldsmith conducting some music of his own with the London Symphony Orchestra. That's called Fireworks. Going to finish up the hour listening to Eric Korngold's Violin Concerto. The finale is coming up in just a moment. Stay close.
1: 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Pianist Kirill Gerstein brings his distinctive interpretation to Brahms' monumental second piano concerto. Plus, Mendelssohn's Italian Symphony takes you to Italy without leaving Pittsburgh. 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Tickets at pittsburghsymphony.org. It tells the secret love story between two men who work for the U.S. State Department during the 1950s McCarthy era and the Lavender Scare. In November 2025, Pittsburgh Opera presented Fellow Travelers at the Byam Theater with Eric Nordstrom and Logan Wagner in the leading roles. Fellow Travelers on this week's Saturday afternoon with the Pittsburgh Opera, Saturday at 1 on QED 89.3.
0: Hi, I'm Scott Blankenship with music by Eric Korngold. Some reviewers of that last piece wrote that it harkened back to Goldsmith's TV and film music, and stuff that he had written earlier in his career. Here's a composer doing something similar. Eric Korngold took from old Hollywood scores for his violin concerto. Here's the finale.

0: Ray Chen playing violin with the Royal Philharmonic Orchestra, led by Christian Marcellaru. Eric Korngold's music, the composer that made the case that a Hollywood score could carry the same craft as a concert work. And you just heard it there in the finale from his violin concerto.
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0: Intense, emotional, a C minor mood. The key of C minor was Beethoven's favorite key for dramatic music. Intense and emotional music, as it were. His piano sonata number 8 is saturated with both.

Impromptu number 2 by Samuel Coleridge Taylor. That was Isetta Kenna Mason playing piano. In about 15 minutes, you'll hear pianist Yunli Lee. He's best known for his prize-winning Chopin, but you'll hear what he can do with Beethoven coming up. This hour, there's sort of a French connection by way of Vienna and Munich. Starting out with Vienna's

Favorite waltz writer, Johann Strauss Jr. next. It's the Artist's Life Waltz, a tribute to Vienna's artistic community and to Vienna's ballroom culture by proxy. Here's Franz Welser-Most conducting the London Philharmonic Orchestra.

The Artist's Life Waltz by Johann Strauss Jr. with Franz Welser-Most conducting the London Philharmonic Orchestra. So The Artist's Life looks at Strauss's own glittering present. Richard Strauss's dance suite after Couperin reaches back way past Vienna entirely. Richard dressed up Francois Couperin's 18th century French harpsichord pieces in lush 20th century orchestral color. A carillon from that suite is next, with Rudolf Kempe conducting the Dresden State Orchestra.

0: Carillon, that's a movement from the dance suite after François Couperin by Richard Strauss, with Rudolf Kempe conducting the Dresden State Orchestra. Stay close, we're going to go back to Vienna for music by Beethoven in just a moment. Yundi Lee plays the piano sonata number 8.
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3: This week on Harmonia, we're all about that bass, the chaconne to be specific. 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We'll trace the chaconne from its mythical island origins through many delightful variations as it passed from musician to musician. 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
0: Hi, I'm Scott Blankenship. Glad you're here. Beethoven loved, absolutely loved, the key of C minor to relate intense feelings and emotions. And when he was 29, there was a lot of that going on in his life. He had arrived in Vienna, and he was taken in almost immediately by the family of a prince. And they were sure to get him introduced to all the right people, all the right members of the aristocracy. And not only did he find benefactors with hefty commissions, they turned out to be some of his favorite people and lifelong friends. And then his hearing really started to deteriorate. So you can imagine the conflict, the stress this must have created for him. That's when he wrote his piano sonata number 8, Pathetique.

The Piano Sonata No. 8, Pathetique by Beethoven. That was Yundi Lee playing the piano. So now let's head back to Paris for the invented genre of music by Erik Satie. When someone asked Erik what he did for a living, he coined the word when he said, "I'm a gymnopedist." Satie spent his career positioning himself against the German and Viennese symphonic tradition, but his gymnopédies, those are slow, spare piano pieces built on simple repeating harmonies that drift rather than develop, evoking a kind of suspended stillness.

0: Quite a different take on Je n'appelise by Eric Satie with Ron McFarlane lute, Carolyn Surik, viola da gamba, and Yusuf Sharonik playing percussion. Stay close, Anthony Holborn's Five Pieces is coming up in just a moment.
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1: 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I'm Itzhak Perlman. The high holidays bring a flood of memories for me, so many of them associated with music, great classical pieces. Cantors whose voices have inspired me. And the klezmer fiddling I love to do. 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When I was growing up in Israel, in Tel Aviv, our house was far from downtown, on a little street called